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1: Okay, hang on a second. It's Kenny. Listen to this message we just got. I'm going to let the robot read it.
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1: What?
2: Be honest with yourself. Rachel.
1: Rachel, what? Pizza snob? No way. Now, we were discussing cheese curds and poutine, and I was okay with just shredded cheese. Where does the pizza snob tag come from? Wow. And music snob. Rachel, you're killing me here. Am I a pizza snob? I'm going to text my children and my wife and ask them right now, and we'll see what they say. We were discussing a poutine without cheese curds, just sprinkled cheese or like shredded cheese. Is that okay? I'm okay with that. If you have thoughts, even like Rachel, you're not liking my opinion, hit us up at Kenny Jojo, VistaRadio.ca.
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0: Hey, it's Kenny. Hopefully the weekend's awesome. You know, I'm noticing more and more, especially online, actually, and in the office. This time of the year, people talk about halftime shows. Not really talking about football, about halftime shows, because they're spectacular. Even a regular, ordinary Sunday these days, you get a great halftime show at an NFL game. But with the Grey Cup and the Super Bowl, always a great conversation to talk. Who you think should be the halftime entertainer? What do you got?
1: Yeah, Weird Al, because everybody's been wanting Weird Al as a halftime show.
0: You know, that's another one. If we did that, because that, you're right. They've called for Weird Al to play the Super Bowl halftime show for years and years and years.
1: I mean, he's honorary Canadian, in my opinion.
0: You know, for a long time in my life, I actually thought Weird Al was born in Toronto, Ontario.
1: That is weird.
0: Yeah, it's a weird one. And then I remember, it probably I was like 18 or 19, and I realized, I learned that he wasn't actually Canadian, and it actually, for real, it was heartbreak. I was like, oh, really?
1: See, and I keep getting Dana Carvey and Martin Short mixed up. I keep thinking Dana Carvey's Canadian, and Martin Short isn't.
0: Yeah, don't give away Martin Short. He's ours.
1: Yeah. No, I love Jiminy Glick.
0: I got to tell you, I've had that, the documentary, I think it's Netflix. I've had it on the watch list for months. I keep meaning to watch it. And the John Candy one, too. I haven't, that one I think is going to be really, really sad. But yeah, don't give Martin Short away. He's totally Canadian.
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1: Okay, hang on a second. You want to talk about messing up? Tell us that story again. Go for it.
2: Morning, I leave my house. I'm heading to work. And a car coming at me is high beam just blasting me.
1: Yeah.
2: I flashed my my little cube high beam lights that I've got on my 4x at him.
1: Uh-oh.
2: It's a cop, Kenny. It's a cop. He didn't come after me, thank God. But I'm like, oh, man, I just high beamed the wrong guy.
1: That's awesome. That's awesome.
2: Yeah.
1: Well,
2: okay, yeah, that was a close call, that one.
1: Awesome. That, call of the day right there, buddy.
2: There you are.
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1: What is shaking? How's it going? It's Kenny. Hope the weekend's great. You know what's awesome? Viral video. Love a viral video, man. I see a viral video, I'm like, yeah, viral video. Let's get into this. What do we got? And unfortunately, this one was a bit of a nothing burger. I was like, really? Come on, man. You sold this way more than it needed to be sold. But I guess, hey, a viral video is a viral video. So here it is. I'll play the audio. And then we can get into what should have happened. I think what should have happened is better than what actually happened. Here we go.
2: I was just at Subway getting lunch, and the guy in front of me ordered a foot-long tuna sandwich and 4 chocolate chip cookies. And when he got to the register, the cashier asked him if he wanted a bag of chips, and he said, nope, I don't need any of that processed
1: again.
2: I guess we all have a line somewhere.
1: So, like, they sold it like, you will never believe what happened at the end of this. The end is, Buddy is getting a processed a sandwich made with processed meat, and he gets processed chips, and he's like, I don't want the processed food. Yay. We all have that one buddy. I have a buddy who was like, hey, guys. Hey, everybody. Buddies, dudes, I'm off pop. And we're like, well, you think you're better than us? Yes, I do. I am better than you because I've stopped pop. I don't drink pop anymore. Yeah, but you're drinking Red Bull right now. Crushed a Monster 20 minutes ago. Well, it's not pop. You're an idiot. I have a buddy that actually did that. We still tease him to this day. That happened like 15 years ago. We're still making fun of him for it. But here's what would have happened. This is what should have happened to make this video actually go viral, right? This.
2: I was just at Subway getting lunch, and the guy in front of me ordered a foot-long tuna sandwich and 4 chocolate chip cookies.
1: And he put the cookies on the sandwich. That would have been the viral part of it, because then you'd be like, well, we got to try this, right? Can you imagine you're in line at the Subway, and the guy's like, yeah, I'll have the tuna there. Let's go with some lettuce, a little mayo on there. Let's do some onions. Yeah, a little more onions. Can we use some of that Southwest Chipotle sauce? Yeah, that's good. Hey, 4 cookies, throw them on there. A little more lettuce. That's what would have been viral. Buddy putting the cookies on the tuna sandwich. Who wants to give that a try?
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6: All right, talking today with Tristan Chernovan. He did a presentation on the Canadian Rockies International Airport. You guys are one of the only airports around that isn't drawing any funding from the city.
7: I wouldn't say one of the only around of our size, yes. You know, being self-sustaining entirely while still creating what we need in our capital reserve to do the work that we all know needs to happen and want to see. That's the most rewarding thing I can really dream of happening in my airport career, being able to make sure that we remain self-sustaining and that we continue to grow to meet the demand. And it's taken a long time for regional airports across the country to rebuild after post-pandemic, has been riddled with significant slowdowns and challenges. But I'm happy to say overall we'll probably finish, you know, at about the same level as 2019, our best year ever, or very, very close to it.
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Well, you're up early on a Sunday morning. Me too. A little cooler this morning. I'll get you an update from Environment Canada here in just a bit. Here's Brian Adams.

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tried to the top, I've been out of shape, taking out the box, I'm an astronaut. I blasted off the planet, rocked to cause catastrophe, and it matters more because I had it. Now I had, I thought about wreaking havoc on an opposition, kind of shocking, they want a static with precision, I'm automatic, quarterback, I ain't talking second, pack it up on

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0: 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It's 5:53. Thanks for getting up with us on a Sunday, October 11th.
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1: It's 5:58 here from 107.5 Today FM. I'll bring you up to time here at 6 o'clock. We'll get you a 6 o'clock information break. As we started off yesterday, I was telling you about this young lady, Kaya Chisholm, from here in Cranbrook. She's competing at the World Ironman Championship in Hawaii. Was yesterday, and we're just waiting on final results, and I should be getting them as we go along here this morning. She was having a pretty good ride yesterday. She didn't get out of the water as quickly as she wanted, but did make up on some time on the bike, and then, of course, after that, they have to go and run. So, again, as soon as we get the results, we'll let you know here today, but looks like she had from what we're hearing so far anyway, it sounds like she had a pretty good day, and she was in the top 15 in her category. And again, this was all a little bit later last night, but things were looking pretty good for her, so we'll get caught up on just a little bit. Very ambitious young lady, as she was telling us on air before leaving. She was in the Cranbrook Boxing Club, and then she was in motocross racing. So she knows how to train, and she's very much into high-energy sports anyway. Extreme, I guess you'd call it, doing the Ironman race. But we'll wait on that one as we go through the morning here today. It is Sunday, October the 11th, if you're checking in. As far as the airport goes, we should have no flight delays, and that means that first flight should be getting out here in about 25 minutes to Calgary. It's a 625-er that'll be rolling out to Calgary with us today. So here we come.
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1: With a mostly cloudy sky here in downtown Cranbrook, plus 1 degree at 6 o'clock. Good morning, I'm Dennis Walker. There's a light film of frost on the windshields here this morning. And looking out to those traveling, pretty much the same for those headed east here today. It's minus 2 in Blairmore this morning. And they're still forecasting 10 to 20 centimeters of snow in the Crow's Nest Pass and through to Pincher Creek and around Water to National Park. Up the road in the Columbia Valley, flurries for Banff, so you'll get a little bit of light snow if you're traveling that way from Radium over to Banff here this morning. And up on Kootenay Pass, for those traveling the Selmo Creston Skyway, it's minus 3 at the top. They had 1 centimeter of very dry snow, and they're saying that the road conditions are dry this morning, so should be okay for travel if you're going that way. But again, they're going to be getting quite a bit to the east of us if you're heading out on Highway 3 here today through the Elk Valley and into the Crow's Nest Pass. Well, looking out toward Fort Steele this morning, Spur Valley Horses is back in business there. They're still on the same land base, but instead of entering at St. Eugene, they're off of Fort Steele Mission Road behind the Bull River Shooter Compound. Raylan Pegan talking to me on site.
3: We just have divided off of the family ranch to run Spur Valley Horses up on the top here. And then, so we're just offering the trail rides, the tiny tot rides, and riding lessons and stuff like that.
1: Really good. I'm standing in front of you. You're getting a horse all tacked up and everything here today. So when people come out for a trail ride, you can start right from the beginning and they can learn a little bit about horses.
3: Yeah, 100%. Yeah, okay. So we have people, like even today on our community ride that we have going out, there's people that have never been on a horse before that are going to come out. We do a quick demonstration, get them comfortable in the saddle. This guy here, he's one of our MVPs. This is Logger. We call him the babysitter. He takes good care of customers and everything like that, and it's pretty autopilot. You just kind of get on, get comfortable with your horse, and just follow us along for the ride.
1: Spur Valley Horses were hosting a community ride this past Sunday to help a family in need, and that event was very well attended. And looking at small businesses here in the East Kootenay, there's many different reasons for why they get created. And as for unhinged therapy, Maxine says she got into candle making after a freak accident. We'll let her tell you the story.
4: So it started because Christmas Eve, my brother was wrapping a candle that he was giving for my mom for a gift, and he tripped going up the stairs and shattered her gift all over the stairs. And so we had to come up with a solution for how he could not give her a candle in a broken glass.
1: Oh my god, so it was a safety solution to start a company.
4: It was a safety solution, yeah. And then we figured out the solution. I decided that I really loved it and figured out how to start making candles. And 8 months later, I said, you know what? I want to own another business.
1: Unhinged Therapy creates beautiful handmade candles right here in Cranbrook. They were at the Cranbrook History Center just yesterday, and then, of course, last weekend they were at Top Crop for Pumpkin Day. 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
5: And that's a nifty back door by Heischer. He's a left-hand shot, so not a lot of angle to work with.
1: On the big ice, Nico Heischer scored 2 goals and added an assist, while Jesper Brad had a goal and an assist in the New Jersey Devils' 4-1 win over the Vancouver Canucks. That game was on a Long Island yesterday. Ryan Poling broke a tie with a shorthanded goal at 5:35 of the third period. Injured on the play, though, as the Anaheim Ducks beat the winless Calgary Flames 4-2. And they're going home and home, so the teams will meet again this Tuesday night in Anaheim. Connor McDavid scored his 13th point of the season, 10th assist, as the Edmonton Oilers beat the San Jose Sharks 3-1. Zachary Bolduc scored in the 6th round of the shootout. Jacob Fowler made 30 saves as the Montreal Canadiens beat Detroit 1-0. William Nylander and Easton Cowan scored 46 seconds apart late in the 2nd period as the Toronto Maple Leafs beat the Colorado Avalanche 6-3. And Shane Pinto scored in the shootout to give the Ottawa Senators a 3-2 win over the Nashville Predators. In the BC Hockey League, the Cranbrook Bucks play at 4 this afternoon against the Coquitlam Express, and that's that league showcase going on in Nisku, Alberta, and that game today comes at you from the Silent Ice Center. In the BCHC, a 4-goal first period that set the tone in Nelson last night, where the Kimberley Dynamiters were 9-0 winners, Adam Kasilovich in goal for the shutout. A much different story in Grand Forks, where Sam Samika's power play goal in the first period gave the Fernie Ghost Riders a 1-0 win over the Grand Forks Border Bruins. The Beaver Valley Nighthawks were 4-2 winners in Invermere, Trey Lees and Harrison Todd scoring for the Rockies. This afternoon, the Beaver Valley Nighthawks are in Fernie. Face-off time 4 p.m. from the Elk Valley. In the CFL, the Winnipeg Blue Bombers edged the Calgary Stampeders 33-28 in front of a full house at Princess Auto Stadium. No games today. Saskatchewan plays in Montreal tomorrow. In the NFL, of course, a full slate. It's Sunday on the gridiron. The undefeated San Francisco 49ers are in Seattle to meet the Seahawks. So the satellite forecast from Environment Canada for today, increasing cloud as we go through our Sunday together. Northeast breeze 20 to 40 K, a high 7 with an overnight low minus 3, patchy frost overnight. For tomorrow, Monday, Thanksgiving Monday, sunshine with a high 10. Tuesday, sunny and 10. And Wednesday, sunshine and 14. Our sunrise this morning at 7:58, just before 8 o'clock. And at this time of year, we should be at highs of 14 and overnight lows of 0. But as mentioned off the top here, we're under a mostly cloudy sky here in downtown Cranbrook, and it's plus 1 degree. 6:06, thanks for spending part of your weekend with us. You and I until at least 9 o'clock today. That's the way we're going to roll it out. Here's Kenya Grace.

Well, pretty much the same as yesterday, except we don't have clouds threatening with any rain here so far. But the travel, as you heard off the top here with a 6 o'clock report of the fact that they're still forecasting that snow for the Crow's Nest Pass. So we'll stay close with our listeners out that way and those that are traveling. And just dry, very dry, fluffy snow on top of Kootenay Pass. There's no problems for those traveling that way on that Salmo Creston Skyway today. Yeah, so far anyway. And the Blueberry Pulse and the same. I see they got a little bit of snow at Kimberley Alpine Resort at the very top yesterday while it was raining downtown. I'm seeing one of the groomers that checks in with us regularly through the winter season. Good morning, Kevin, if you're up with us. The peeler. He says, probably anxious to get to work already. Still not enough to groom, but they had some snow at the top anyway at Kimberley Alpine Resort. Guess the skiers excited. 609, here's Canada's Sean Desmond.

6:13, that's Sean Desmond here from 107.5 Today FM. I told you before we got into prime time here today, we were checking in the wee hours of the morning how things were going over in Hawaii for Kaya Chisholm. She's a local girl here who qualified for the Ironman World Championship in Kailua Kona, Hawaii. And that all went down yesterday. I don't have results from her yet, working on it here. And her dad might be talking to us from Hawaii, or mom. We'll wait and see here a little bit later. I see the men's champion, though, was Vincent Louis from France. He won the men's title, and Taylor Nibb from the USA won the women's side after passing the leader. So they had a pretty exciting finish on the women's side of things. Last night, and this goes way back, Kaya was actually in the top 15 in her age category. So she was having a pretty good ride. That was on the bike ride, and then I didn't find out what happened after. Like, of course, they run after it. It's swim, bike, run in that order. And anyways, we'll see if we can catch up with them a little bit later as we get into the day. But it's 2 in the morning there now. And

0: 6:16 from 107.5 Today FM. Yeah, Sunday, October the 11th here today. I don't know if you have your big meal, if at all, if on a Thanksgiving weekend. I think a lot of people have the meal on the Sunday and then try and relax or travel on the Monday. So that's why we try and stay close and tell you what we were seeing out in traffic here today. And yeah, -2 in Blairmore. It looks like the temperature gauge for the Crow's Nest Pass is somewhere in Frank. Yeah, I was just doing a little bit of research on that just to see exactly how you give a temperature for all the communities there. So you'd, you know, get into Coleman, Blairmore, Hillcrest on the other side, and Frank. So I guess that's where the temperature's coming from. So hopefully they've got an accurate gauge. I think so.
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0: It's 6:20. And that first flight out of Canadian Rockies International Airport should be getting out of here right about now.

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1: Okay, 6:27 is our time together. They're going to grab a banjo or... There's one song, and I don't know if it was the Stampeders or Herman's Hermits. You know what they did? They stuffed Kleenex into the hole where the, you know, where the strings go over, just to give a different sound. Isn't that neat? That might have been the Herman's Hermits did that.

still traveling and working real hard, the Stampeders. 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They replaced him with a guy that was close to the band for years. Yeah, the Stampeders are one of the last Canadian bands that had all their members still alive until just not that long ago. Too bad. They still put on a good show, though. They were in Cranbrook here, what, last year or the year before? Anyway, they've come through here a couple of times since I've been here. The forecast for today, increasing cloud this morning. If you're just getting up here on a Sunday, 7 for a high with a low minus 3. Expecting patchy frost overnight. Sunshine tomorrow and a high 10. We might have to burn off a little bit of fog first thing tomorrow morning. We're still at plus 1 if you're getting up and getting rolling. And that first flight to Calgary did get out of here on time. In fact, it left 2 minutes early. They got everybody buckled in and away they went.

0: 6:34. That's Chumbawamba from 107.5 Today FM. Oh, the Timber Hitch got reopened here a couple of weeks ago. Yeah, so they're rolling again. Yeah. They're grateful for Brenda, they're telling us, for her guidance. And the coffee shop's open again. Yeah, Timber Hitch Coffee Shop and Drive-Thru. They are closed today and Monday, though. Yeah. And they'll be open again on Tuesday at 6 in the morning. So have a good Thanksgiving, you four, the two couples that decided they really wanted to keep that one going. So, yeah, they did. And they're getting into it, and they're grateful for the staff who came back and for some of the new ones that have come on board and growing with them. And, working their way through. So good luck again to the new ownership group at Timber Hitch Coffee Shop and Drive-Thru in Kimberley and Marysville. So close today. And closed on Thanksgiving Monday. Tomorrow, they'll be back open again at 6 in the morning on Tuesday.
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0: 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So, happy birthday to Vern, listening over in Thailand here today. 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

That's Canada's Alyssa Reid and A Little Bit Dangerous. We're 3.5 minutes away from 7 o'clock. Well, today they've got a network newscast. They had none yesterday. Today they do. So we'll bring that up to time here at 7 o'clock. We'll get the Vista National News Desk. They've got about 2.5 minutes of national and international news, and I'll follow up with the local news. We'll get to that after this song. Rolling. This is Capital Cities, or these are, and you're listening to 107.5 Today FM. It's good to have you aboard.

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2: There's a call from BC NDP leader David Eby for the Conservatives to fire their campaign director. Eby says Conservative leader Lauren Dirksen must remove Katie Merrifield for her online comments calling Islam an abhorrent ideology which needs to be expelled. Her comments linked to a privately funded report called Rape Gang Inquiry, published by Rupert Lowe, leader of the anti-immigration Restore Britain Party. Merrifield has since said on social media that she took down her original post within hours, saying her anger was directed at what she calls the extremism used to justify what she called these horrific crimes, not at Muslims or their faith. As for Eby demanding the removal of someone not on the ballot, he said that Dirksen has a chance to show where he stands. With the campaign itself, the NDP leader made some environment-related promises on Saturday, including water use standards for AI data centers and the spending of $30 million a year to continue the Watershed Protection Fund. The BC Conservatives rolled out a campaign promise to create a first job tax credit, which they say would reward businesses hiring young BC residents for their first job. Center BC promising a balanced budget by 2034-35 by cutting the deficit each year after the first budget, and the Greens would reform BC's oil and gas royalty framework to collect 50% of net profits after production costs. Tough times in the BC job market. The province lost 20,000 jobs last month, making up close to one-third of the 68,000 jobs lost across the country. The hardest-hit sectors included construction, manufacturing, and healthcare, as well as social assistance. BC's unemployment rate was down 0.1 percentage point at 6.4%. Time for Ukraine to get a new president, so says U.S. President Donald Trump, after Ukrainian leader Volodymyr Zelensky condemned Washington's diesel deal with Russia. Zelensky warned that a new deal for Moscow to release millions of tons of Russian diesel into U.S. and global markets would give Russia enough money to keep its war going against Ukraine. Trump appears desperate to bring down energy prices ahead of the coming U.S. midterm elections, but analysts say his latest move likely won't amount to much. Both Prime Minister Mark Carney and Conservative leader Pierre Poilievre will be in Alberta in the days leading up to the October 19th referendum, and one, of course, on whether to have a second binding referendum on the idea of Alberta separating. Carney to be in the province this week, Poilievre to deliver a speech on Canadian unity, the title, The Canadian Drift, Reclaiming Confidence, Abundance, and Freedom for Alberta, is set for the Canada Strong and Free Network Conference in Calgary on the 16th. From the Vista National News Desk, I'm John Crawford.
3: 7:03. With a mostly cloudy sky here in downtown Cranbrook, plus 1 degree. Good morning, I'm Dennis Walker. That first flight to Calgary on WestJet, the 6:25, they got out at 6:23, so it's en route right now. The next flight will be to Kelowna on Pacific Coastal at 9 o'clock this morning. Actually, they've bumped that up now to 9:15. 9:15 for that flight to Kelowna. And then Air Canada sends one out at 11:45 to Vancouver. And from the air to the ground, for those people that are getting set to head out in your vehicles, if they're uncovered, there's a light film of frost on the windshields here this morning. And looking out to those traveling, pretty much the same for those headed east here today. It's minus 2 in Blairmore this morning, and they're still forecasting 10 to 20 centimeters of snow in the Crow's Nest Pass and through to Pincher Creek and around Waterton National Park. Up the road in the Columbia Valley, flurries for Banff, so you'll get a little bit of light snow if you're traveling that way from Radium over to Banff here this morning. And up on Kootenay Pass, for those traveling the Selmo Creston Skyway, it's minus 3 at the top. They had 1 centimeter of very dry snow, and they're saying that the road conditions are dry this morning, so should be okay for travel if you're going that way. But again, they're going to be getting quite a bit to the east of us if you're heading out on Highway 3 here today through the Elk Valley and into the Crow's Nest Pass. Well, looking out toward Fort Steele this morning, Spur Valley Horses is back in business there. They're still on the same land base, but instead of entering at St. Eugene, they're off of Fort Steele Mission Road behind the Bull River Shooter Compound. Raylan Pegan talking to me on site.
4: We just have divided off of the family ranch to run Spur Valley Horses up on the top here. And then, so we're just offering the trail rides, the tiny tot rides, and riding lessons and stuff like that.
3: You're really good. I'm standing in front of you. You're getting a horse all tacked up and everything here today. So when you, people come out for a trail ride, you can start right from the beginning and they can learn a little bit about horses.
4: Yeah, 100%. Yeah, okay. So we have people like even today on our community ride that we have going out, there's people that have never been on a horse before that are going to come out. We do a quick demonstration, get them comfortable in the saddle. This guy here, he's one of our MVPs. This is Logger. We call him the babysitter. He takes good care of customers and everything like that, and it's pretty autopilot. You just kind of get on, get comfortable with your horse, and just follow us along for the ride.
3: Spur Valley Horses were hosting a community ride this past Sunday to help a family in need, and that event was very well attended. And looking at small businesses here in the East Kootenai, there's many different reasons for why they get created. And as for unhinged therapy, Maxine says she got into candle making after a freak accident. We'll let her tell you the story.
0: So it started because Christmas Eve, my brother was wrapping a candle that he was giving for my mom for a gift, and he tripped going up the stairs and shattered her gift all over the stairs. And so we had to come up with a solution for how he could not give her a candle in a broken glass.
3: Oh my goodness, so it was a safety solution to start a company.
0: It was a safety solution, yeah. And then we figured out the solution. I decided that I really loved it and figured out how to start making candles. And 8 months later, I said, you know what? I want to own another business.
3: Unhinged Therapy creates beautiful handmade candles right here in Cranbrook. They were at the Cranbrook History Center just yesterday, and then, of course, last weekend they were at Top Crop for Pumpkin Day. Let's check the Sunday morning sports scoreboard from McGibbon Auto and Truck Repair.
5: And that's a nifty back door by Heischer. He's a left-hand shot, so not a lot of angle to work with.
3: On the big ice in the NHL, Nico Hischier scored 2 goals and added an assist, while Jesper Bratt had a goal and an assist in the New Jersey Devils' 4-1 home ice win over the visiting Vancouver Canucks. Ryan Poling broke a tie with a shorthanded goal at 5:35 of the third period. Injured on the play, though, as the Anaheim Ducks beat the winless Calgary Flames 4-2. And they're going home and home, so the teams will meet again this Tuesday night in Anaheim. Connor McDavid scored his 13th point of the season, 10th assist, as the Edmonton Oilers beat the San Jose Sharks 3-1. Zachary Baldock scored in the 6th round of the shootout. Jacob Fowler made 30 saves as the Montreal Canadiens beat Detroit 1-0. William Nylander and Easton Cowan scored 46 seconds apart late in the 2nd period as the Toronto Maple Leafs beat the Colorado Avalanche 6-3. And Shane Pinto scored in the shootout to give the Ottawa Senators a 3-2 win over the Nashville Predators. In the BC Hockey League, the Cranbrook Bucks play at 4 this afternoon against the Coquitlam Express, and that's that league showcase going on in Nisku, Alberta, and that game today comes at you from the Silent Ice Center. In the BCHC, a 4-goal first period that set the tone in Nelson last night, where the Kimberley Dynamiters were 9-0 winners, Adam Kasilovich in goal for the shutout. A much different story in Grand Forks, where Sam Samika's power play goal in the first period gave the Fernie Ghost Riders a 1-0 win over the Grand Forks Border Bruins. The Beaver Valley Nighthawks were 4-2 winners in Invermere, Trey Lees and Harrison Todd scoring for the Rockies. This afternoon, the Beaver Valley Nighthawks are in Fernie. Face-off time 4 p.m. from the Elk Valley. In the CFL, the Winnipeg Blue Bombers edged the Calgary Stampeders 33-28 in front of a full house at Princess Auto Stadium. No games today. Saskatchewan plays in Montreal tomorrow. In the NFL, of course, a full slate. It's Sunday on the gridiron. The undefeated San Francisco 49ers are in Seattle to meet the Seahawks. So the satellite forecast from Environment Canada for today, increasing cloud as we go through our Sunday together. Northeast breeze 20 to 40 K, a high 7 with an overnight low -3, patchy frost overnight. For tomorrow, Thanksgiving Monday, sunshine with a high 10. Tuesday, sunny and 10. And Wednesday, sunshine and 14. Our sunrise this morning at 7:58, just before 8 o'clock. And at this time of year, we should be at highs of 14 and overnight lows of 0. But as mentioned off the top here, we're under a mostly cloudy sky here in downtown Cranbrook, and it's +1 degree.

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1: 7-Eleven on 107.5 Today FM. Well, yesterday morning in the wee hours, we checked in with Kaia Chisholm and her family who were over watching her at the World Ironman Championship in Hawaii. And her time was 12 hours, 10 minutes, 39 seconds. Some of the... That was her crossing the line yesterday in Hawaii at 12 hours, 10 minutes, 39 seconds, which really is not a bad time for what she had to go through yesterday. My goodness. Anyways, we're hoping to hear from her a little bit later. It's 3 in the morning there in Hawaii, and after a day like that, we'll wait.

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11: 7:18, same situation as yesterday. A boil water notice remains in effect for a limited number of properties in the Swansea Road, Swansea View Road area. And that's the one east of Highway 93-95, the east side of the water system. Yeah, and that was because they'd made some recent repairs on a broken water main. So if you live in those areas, please keep boiling your water. Again, that's Swansea Road, Swansea View Road. Boil water notice remains in effect.

722, that's Huey Lewis in the news here on 107.5 Today FM. So advanced poll voting for the civic election, another one is coming up on Wednesday. Yeah, this Wednesday. Here's the weekend.

0: That's the weekend out of Toronto here on 107.5 Today FM. 7:26. Thanks for dialing in here on a Sunday morning. There's just a light film on the windshields if your vehicle's uncovered. I always like to give that out when it's frosty because it can make a difference on your timeline. But increasing cloud through the day. Northeast breeze 20 to 40 K, a high 7 today. We're expecting patchy frost again tonight. Should come back tomorrow with maybe a little bit of fog in the early morning. And then we'll have a nice sunshiny day. Hey, listen, coming up next, I'm going to air an interview for you. And this is going to take me back 40 plus years in my career. I'm 46 years in radio as of this year. But my second job, my first job was right out of high school in Creston in a converted house, which was right beside the hospital, which is now a parking lot. That house is no longer. And after just over 4 years, my first job outside of there, so my fifth year going into radio, was in Osuyas. And when I got there, the guy that was going out, the guy that I was replacing, was moving on to Campbell River to start up a Panago Pizza franchise. He was getting out of the business. And in the last couple of months, he's written a book. And I wanted to interview him about the book. And I said, Trevor, we'll play it here. We sent it over to the Osuyas radio station. And I think you'll find it interesting whether you grew up there or not. But the bottom line is, he was in high school in the 70s. So if you were, you can relate to it that way. But at that time, and if you know the proximity between Osuyas and Oliver, there's only 19K between them, 12 miles. So at that time, all the kids from Osuyas went to high school in Oliver. So he was one of those. So that's kind of what the book's about. But you'll hear from Trevor here in just a bit. Trevor Stevens is his name. I'll play one more song here and let you get ready for it. You can grab a cup of coffee and you'll settle. It's only 5 minutes long. But I think you'll find it interesting because Trevor writes well and he speaks well.
1: Thankful for everything that I got to do with my family this year.
2: 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And every time I have a crazy idea, he just goes along with it because he's such a fantastic guy.
3: 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It's gonna-

0: It's 7:31. Very excited to present this interview for you today, and this goes back to my years working at CKOO Radio in Osuyus, where I met a guy going out when I was coming into the industry. Trevor Stevens has written a book. He went to high school at SOSS in Oliver, Southern Okanagan Secondary School, and the book is called The Hornets. Trevor, it's great to connect again. Tell us what gave you the inspiration to write and produce this book.
1: Hi, Dennis. Thanks for having me on. I guess the inspiration for this book, there's several reasons. First of all, I'm a sentimental person by nature. It's fun for me to look back on things, especially my teenage years in the 1970s and the music, lifestyles, and the way we talk to each other. There's an old saying that everybody has a book inside of them. And I guess for me, it was this era and this story that that I hope people that were around then will be able to relate to and have a laugh about. And secondly, I was a shy, awkward teenager, lost. I didn't fit in. And then along came this basketball team. And I knew nothing about basketball, but it had a very strange mix of characters. And when I joined in, I found my place. And I hope maybe it can be inspiration to teenagers nowadays that feel the same way, that you just have to keep looking. And you never know where you're going to find a place that you're going to fit in. And lastly, the inspiration is a tribute to Laszlo Babits. And he was the star of our team. And he was probably, I'd have to say, the best athlete that I've ever seen in person. He should have won a medal at the 1984 Olympics. That's another story. But he was so good at everything he did athletically. And just a tremendous story for a guy from a small town in Oliver, BC, to go to those heights and accomplish everything that he did along the way. It was a real inspiration to be witness to part of that with the basketball team.
0: Oh, this is great. For me, producing a book was way out of my comfort zone. Was it for you?
1: I definitely have a greater appreciation now for authors and publishers and anybody in that line of work. It takes a lot of discipline. I worked away in this for years. And the thing about writing, and I did take a course in writing night school a long time ago, and I remember the instructor said that you have to do it every day to be good at it. You have to do it every day. And I don't have the discipline to do that. Also, I'm not an author by trade. I'm a regular working guy. So just to find the time to do that and just to kind of battle through when you have writer's block, which is a real thing, and be able to finish what you set out to accomplish. And like I say, it took me a long time. And then as far as publishing goes, I never knew I was going to, I knew I was never going to be signed by a major publisher. So I had to self-publish. And you can do that. I mean, there's lots of ways to do it. But I'm technology challenged. Let me put it that way. And fortunately, I had my daughter to help me work through that end of it. And we managed to get it all put together, published, and available online.
0: Trevor, your book hasn't been out that long, but I can see from social media comments, it's very exciting for students that were in that era, of course, and being able to relate to the content. Has the book brought you close to some you haven't seen or connected with since that time?
1: Yes, since the book came out, I have heard from new friends, old friends, and everything in between. It's been awesome. Like the response, the well wishes, congratulations has been truly overwhelming. It's way more than I expected. And of course, at my age, I've lost some friends along the way, as we all do. So I didn't hear from everybody that I would like to have heard from, but those people are, they may be gone, but they're not forgotten. And hopefully wherever they are, they're having a good laugh over this book as well.
0: Trevor, how can people get the book?
1: Right now, the only way to get the book is on Amazon Kindle, and you have to search The Hornets, and maybe you might have to put in my name, Trevor Stevens, as well. Somebody said that the search didn't work until they entered my name as well. Depending on how it goes, maybe it'll be available in bookstores one day. I'm not sure. This was just kind of a hobby of mine, and like I said previously, the response has been more than I expected.
0: I'm really excited for you, Trevor. Anything else before we let you go?
1: So thanks very much, Dennis. It was great connecting with you again. And congratulations, by the way, in your book, which I got a copy of last Christmas or the Christmas before. My kids got it for me. And so that was awesome, reading about your life in radio. And I'm sure your listeners already know this, but you are the hardest working man in radio. You always were, and you still are. So keep up the great work, my friend.
0: Thank you for the kind words, Trevor Stevens. The book is The Hornets.

0: people.
1: It's 7:40 on 107.5 Today FM. It was really nice to catch up with Trevor Stevens after 40-some years after working with him for like a day. No, for, I don't know, a week or something, crossing over at CKOO Radio in Osuyas, going way back. Yeah, 12:40 a.m. in Osuyas, 14:90 in Oliver, and we used to cover the football games in Oroville, Washington. Interesting, though, Trevor did come back to work for one special event. And I like to share this with people because in 1986, the Oliver Hornets were they were a top basketball team. They won the provincials that year, but there was a lot of attention on Spencer McKay because he was a very skilled basketball player. Anyway, he went on to play for the Canadian Olympic team. But during that time, they brought Trevor back in with me to do the play-by-play of the 1986 basketball provincials at that time. And two things come to mind in that one. One of them, we were in the middle of a real high-profile game. Oliver was playing against somebody, and the cord got kicked, the power cord. Like, we were just in the middle of the crowd, and it was a crammed gymnasium, totally by accident. So we got three people on the floor scrambling like crazy to try and plug everything back in. But the other one that I won't forget, because you hear so much more about it now, was we came up on halftime in the final game, and Roger McKay, who was the principal of the school, he said, could I get one of you to run down and do an interview with a sports therapist from Edmonton? He's here at this event for a special reason. And I looked at Trevor. He said, Trevor, I'll run down there and do that. So Trevor's padding for time. He's talking. I run down to the court. Halftime buzzer goes, and I'm right there. Let's go down to the floor with Dennis Walker. He's standing by with, the sports therapist from Edmonton. But I get him on the air, and he started talking about the fact that he said he was there to speak to the winning team more so than any, because he said after something like that, there's so much buildup and so much excitement. And I'm sure this happens at higher levels even more so. And then a day later, nobody cares anymore. Like they care, but you get to that big high and it drops off. And he said, that's what I'm here to talk to people about. And at the time I thought, wow, no, sports, you win something, that's a big deal. But now, you know, fast forward now 30, 40 years now, they're having all these talks with people because there's a big emotional down after that. But at the time I thought, well, that was kind of interesting, but I'm sure these guys will all be okay. But it just shows you how far, I guess the thought process has gone for people, because we think, oh yeah, these guys, you know, they won the Stanley Cup or they won the Super Bowl. They got no worries in the world, but they do, because after that, it's like, well, you know what? You won that thing, and now, you know, everybody goes grocery shopping, and life just kind of continues. But I wish I had that interview, because it was a learning experience for sure. And that's a while ago.
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11: Next week, around this time, yeah, around 7:30, 8 o'clock, we're going to have a young figure skater in studio. We told you that Stars on Ice are coming. Thank you, Kootenay Concert Connection, bringing in another great show here to Cranbrook. They'll be at Western Financial Place on December the 20th. Have you got tickets yet? What a lineup there. But what they did was they offered it up for one of the elite skaters in the Kootenays, East and West. And they asked the Stars on Ice people, can we have one performer go out and perform with all the big stars? And they agreed to it. And the chosen skater will be on the air with us next Sunday, as I say, around this time. And you'll hear more about probably how excited she's going to be able to perform with Stars on Ice.
12: I put my happiness to another outcome I can't predict.

Okay, 7:55. We've got a newscast from the Vista National News Desk. Thank you, John Crawford. We'll get to him here in just a bit. He's got about 2 minutes and 51 seconds of international and national news, and I'll come on right after with the local information for you today. That's right. And they're just starting baggage checks now on that flight to Kelowna at Canadian Rockies International. It'll be heading out of here at 9:15. They've bumped it up to 9:15.

0: 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Here's what's trending worldwide.
1: There's a call from BC NDP leader David Eby for the Conservatives to fire their campaign director. Eby says Conservative leader Lauren Dirksen must remove Katie Merrifield for her online comments calling Islam an abhorrent ideology which needs to be expelled. Her comments linked to a privately funded report called Rape Gang Inquiry, published by Rupert Lowe, leader of the anti-immigration Restore Britain Party. Merrifield has since said on social media that she took down her original post within hours, saying her anger was directed at what she calls the extremism used to justify what she called these horrific crimes, not at Muslims or their faith. As for Eby demanding the removal of someone not on the ballot, he said that Dirksen has a chance to show where he stands. With the campaign itself, the NDP leader made some environment-related promises on Saturday, including water use standards for AI data centers and the spending of $30 million a year to continue the Watershed Protection Fund. The BC Conservatives rolled out a campaign promise to create a first job tax credit, which they say would reward businesses hiring young BC residents for their first job. Centre BC promising a balanced budget by 2034-35 by cutting the deficit each year after the first budget, and the Greens would reform BC's oil and gas royalty framework to collect 50% of net profits after production costs. Tough times in the BC job market. The province lost 20,000 jobs last month, making up close to one-third of the 68,000 jobs lost across the country. The hardest-hit sectors included construction, manufacturing, and healthcare, as well as social assistance. BC's unemployment rate was down 0.1 percentage point at 6.4%. Time for Ukraine to get a new president, so says U.S. President Donald Trump, after Ukrainian leader Volodymyr Zelensky condemned Washington's diesel deal with Russia. Zelensky warned that a new deal for Moscow to release millions of tons of Russian diesel into U.S. and global markets would give Russia enough money to keep its war going against Ukraine. Trump appears desperate to bring down energy prices ahead of the coming U.S. midterm elections, but analysts say his latest move likely won't amount to much. Both Prime Minister Mark Carney and Conservative leader Pierre Poilievre will be in Alberta in the days leading up to the October 19th referendum, and one, of course, on whether to have a second binding referendum on the idea of Alberta separating. Carney to be in the province this week, Poilievre to deliver a speech on Canadian unity, the title, The Canadian Drift, Reclaiming Confidence, Abundance, and Freedom for Alberta. It's set for the Canada Strong and Free Network Conference in Calgary on the 16th. From the Vista National News Desk, I'm John Crawford.
2: It's 8:03. We're still steady at plus 1 degree and mostly cloudy here in downtown Cranbrook. That first flight to Calgary on WestJet, the 6:25, they got out at 6:23, so it's en route right now. The next flight will be to Kelowna on Pacific Coastal at 9 o'clock this morning. Actually, they've bumped that up now to 9:15. 9:15 for that flight to Kelowna. And they're doing the baggage checks on that flight right now. And then Air Canada sends one out at 11:45 to Vancouver. And from the air to the ground, for those people that are getting set to head out in your vehicles, if they're uncovered, there's a light film of frost on the windshields here this morning. And looking out to those traveling, pretty much the same for those headed east here today. It's minus 2 in Blairmore this morning, and they're still forecasting 10 to 20 centimeters of snow in the Crow's Nest Pass and through to Pincher Creek and around Waterton National Park. Up the road in the Columbia Valley, flurries for Banff, so you'll get a little bit of light snow if you're traveling that way from Radium over to Banff here this morning. And up on Kootenay Pass, for those traveling the Selmo Creston Skyway, it's minus 3 at the top. They had 1 centimeter of very dry snow, and they're saying that the road conditions are dry this morning, so should be okay for travel if you're going that way. But again, they're going to be getting quite a bit to the east of us if you're heading out on Highway 3 here today through the Elk Valley and into the Crow's Nest Pass. Well, looking out toward Fort Steele this morning, Spur Valley Horses is back in business there. They're still on the same land base, but instead of entering at St. Eugene, they're off of Fort Steele Mission Road behind the Bull River Shooter Compound. Raylan Pegan talking to me on site.
3: We just have divided off of the family ranch to run Spur Valley Horses up on the top here. And then, so we're just offering the trail rides, the tiny tot rides, and riding lessons and stuff like that.
2: You're really good. I'm standing in front of you. You're getting a horse all tacked up and everything here today. So when you people come out for a trail ride, you can start right from the beginning and they can learn a little bit about horses.
3: Yeah, 100%. Yeah, okay. So we have people like even today on our community ride that we have going out, there's people that have never been on a horse before that are going to come out. We do a quick demonstration, get them comfortable in the saddle. This guy here, he's one of our MVPs. This is Logger. We call him the babysitter. He takes good care of customers and everything like that, and it's pretty autopilot. You just kind of get on, get comfortable with your horse, and just follow us along for the ride.
2: Spur Valley Horses were hosting a community ride this past Sunday to help a family in need, and that event was very well attended. And looking at small businesses here in the East Kootenai, there's many different reasons for why they get created. And as for unhinged therapy, Maxine says she got into candle making after a freak accident. We'll let her tell you the story.
4: So it started because Christmas Eve, my brother was wrapping a candle that he was giving for my mom for a gift, and he tripped going up the stairs and shattered her gift all over the stairs. And so we had to come up with a solution for how he could not give her a candle in a broken glass.
2: Oh my god, so it was a safety solution to start a company.
4: It was a safety solution, yeah. And then we figured out the solution. I decided that I really loved it and figured out how to start making candles. And 8 months later, I said, you know what? I want to own another business.
2: Unhinged Therapy creates beautiful handmade candles right here in Cranbrook. They were at the Cranbrook History Center just yesterday, and then, of course, last weekend they were at Top Crop for Pumpkin Day. Let's check the Sunday morning sports scoreboard from McGibbon Auto and Truck Repair.
5: And that's a nifty back door by Heischer. He's a left-hand shot, so not a lot of angle to work with.
2: On the big ice in the NHL, Nico Hischier scored 2 goals and added an assist, while Jesper Bratt had a goal and an assist in the New Jersey Devils' 4-1 home ice win over the visiting Vancouver Canucks. Ryan Poling broke a tie with a shorthanded goal at 5:35 of the third period. Injured on the play, though, as the Anaheim Ducks beat the winless Calgary Flames 4-2. And they're going home and home, so the teams will meet again this Tuesday night in Anaheim. Connor McDavid scored his 13th point of the season, 10th assist, as the Edmonton Oilers beat the San Jose Sharks 3-1. Zachary Baldock scored in the 6th round of the shootout. Jacob Fowler made 30 saves as the Montreal Canadiens beat Detroit 1-0. William Nylander and Easton Cowan scored 46 seconds apart late in the 2nd period as the Toronto Maple Leafs beat the Colorado Avalanche 6-3. And Shane Pinto scored in the shootout to give the Ottawa Senators a 3-2 win over the Nashville Predators. In the BC Hockey League, the Cranbrook Bucks play at 4 this afternoon against the Coquitlam Express, and that's that league showcase going on in Nisku, Alberta, and that game today comes at you from the Silent Ice Center. In the BCHC, a 4-goal first period that set the tone in Nelson last night, where the Kimberley Dynamiters were 9-0 winners, Adam Kasilovich in goal for the shutout. A much different story in Grand Forks, where Sam Samika's power play goal in the first period gave the Fernie Ghost Riders a 1-0 win over the Grand Forks Border Bruins. The Beaver Valley Nighthawks were 4-2 winners in Invermere, Trey Lees and Harrison Todd scoring for the Rockies. This afternoon, the Beaver Valley Nighthawks are in Fernie. Face-off time 4 p.m. from the Elk Valley. In the CFL, the Winnipeg Blue Bombers edged the Calgary Stampeders 33-28 in front of a full house at Princess Auto Stadium. No games today. Saskatchewan plays in Montreal tomorrow. In the NFL, of course, a full slate. It's Sunday on the gridiron. The undefeated San Francisco 49ers are in Seattle to meet the Seahawks. And from Kona, Hawaii, Kaya Chisholm from here in Cranbrook completed the World Ironman Championship in Kona yesterday in 12 hours, 10 minutes, 38 seconds, which is a great time for the first time. Taylor Nibb from the USA was the top female finisher. Her time, 8 hours, 39 minutes. Overall winner, Vincent Louis from France. Gustav Iden from Norway finished second. And Frederick Marquette from the USA was third. But again, Kaya Chisholm from Cranbrook completing the World Ironman Championship in Kona, Hawaii yesterday in just over 12 hours. Well done. So the satellite forecast from Environment Canada for today, increasing cloud as we go through our Sunday together. Northeast breeze 20 to 40 K, a high 7 with an overnight low -3, patchy frost overnight. For tomorrow, Thanksgiving Monday, sunshine with a high 10. Tuesday, sunny and 10, and Wednesday, sunshine and 14. Our sunrise this morning at 7:58, just before 8 o'clock. And at this time of year, we should be at highs of 14 and overnight lows of 0. But as mentioned off the top here, we're under a mostly cloudy sky here in downtown Cranbrook, and it's +1 degree.
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2: So our sunrise is 11 minutes old now. It's 8:09 on the clock. That boil water notice remains in effect for a limited number of properties in the Swansea Road, Swansea View Road area, and that's east of Highway 9395, same one we talked about yesterday, on the east side water system. If you're one of those, they're following up after recent repairs of a broken water main. So do boil your water if you live in that area. And again, that's the Swansea Road, Swansea View Road area, east of Highway 9395, and the east, that's the east side water system. Here's Zara Larson.

0: Martina, that's our Sunday morning sunrise. Yeah, she's our singer for that one to get us rolling here today. It's still a little bit dark out there, but it's a nice morning. Our sunrise started here just a few minutes ago. Hey, I've got some good news for our listeners up in the Columbia Valley. Mountain Home Productions are presenting the Barra McNeils. Yeah, they're coming in there November the 20th. We talked to Stuart McNeil. Well, we talked with the whole band last time they were here in Cranbrook a couple of winters ago. Stuart was saying a lot of people tell him that, you know, things get a little bit dark as we get toward, you know, the shorter days and all the rest of it. So he says a lot of people like to come to their show for that reason.
1: And I really think that's a big part of what this is all about, is this time of year in Canada, things are a little dark. You know, we try to bring a little bit of light to town during the dark months of the year. And a lot of people say they go home and they feel like it puts them in the spirit of the season.
0: Boy, that great Celtic music, they are fantastic. The Barra McNeils from Sydney Mines, Cape Breton Island, Nova Scotia. Yeah, their ancestral home is the Scottish island of Barra. There you go, the Barra McNeils. So they're going to be playing at the Columbia Valley Center Friday, November the 20th at 7:30. You might want to get tickets for that one for listeners up the road in the Columbia Valley through Mountain Home Productions. That's it. It's 8:14. Here's Harlequin.

0: It's 8:17 from 107.5 Today FM, the East Kootenays playlist. Yeah, the Barrow McNeil's coming into Invermere, which is kind of neat. Hey, I was talking before the 8 o'clock news here. Kootenay Concert Connection is bringing Stars on Ice in this December. If you don't have tickets yet, you might want to get them. That's a star-studded cast. But in the process, the local group here, which would be Kootenay Concert Connection, suggested to the Stars on Ice people on putting in a local skater. And they hummed and hawed about that a little bit. They finally agreed. So what the local figure skating clubs here have done is they've selected one of the elite skaters from here around the Kootenays. They checked records, the whole bit, whatever. And they've decided on one performer locally that's going to join the Stars on Ice crew when they perform here in December. And that skater will be on the air with us next week, yeah, next weekend, right around this very same time.
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0: It's 8:21. There's been so many tributes go out over the last little while since the passing of Dolly Parton, and you look at all the performers that she performed with over the years, recorded, performed live on stage, wherever. And this may have been one of the biggest, though, of all the duets that she ever did. Yeah, Dolly Parton with Kenny Rogers.

You know, success in the music business, and for some of these performers, sometimes it's knowing who to pitch your songs to. I mean, Barry, Robin, and Maurice Gibb, the Bee Gees, wrote that song, and they just thought, you know what, it might actually fit for Kenny Rogers if we give it to him, and he must have picked the right people along the way. You know who they wrote that for, though, the Bee Gees? They didn't even write it for themselves. They wrote it for Marvin Gaye and or Diana Ross. They were going to give it to one of the two Motown singers, and then it was kind of adapted for Kenny Rogers, and then he released it as a lead single, and then all of a sudden, I'm not sure how Dolly got into that. I guess Kenny thought, you know what, I want to sing that on stage and to give it some feeling. Anyway, that's an interesting story about how these things all come together, but the Gibb brothers wrote that, Robin Maurice and N. Barry from the Bee Gees. Pitched it out, and there you go. So if you write a song, sometimes if you listen, you'll find someone else that might do it better than you.

Hi there, it's 8:30. That's Sophie Simons, Canada's very own. And looking at the forecast here today and looking outside my window, we've got maybe a thinner cloud cover than before, but it's still thick enough to call it mostly cloudy. And still plus one. The temperature hasn't changed since 3:45 this morning when I started making my porridge to get ready to pedal in here and say good morning to you. And as far as the forecast goes here today, we're looking at frost coming in here tonight for sure by the looks of things here. Yeah, increasing cloud through the day. East wind 20 to 40 K, high 7, low minus 3, and some patchy frost. We'll come back tomorrow, though, with sunshine and a high 10 and some fog patches. I'll be here tomorrow. I'll work it like a weekend when I was full-time, so I'll just make sure I get in here on the hour just in case anything breaks, and that way we can pass along anything to you that's happening that's current. That's the way we do it.

That's Megan Trainor. Okay, we better send this song out to the Bull River, make sure everything's working the way it ought to should be out at Sasha's place. And Jess's house, too. Here's Barney Bentall.

making sure all the morning chores are done at Cutter Ranch this morning out in the Bull River. Good morning, Sasha. 836 from 107.5 Today FM. Here's Soundgarden.

0: Soundgarden. Hey, from one of our listeners out in Sparwood here this morning, sounds like pretty much like Cranbrook. There's nothing falling, no rain or snow at this time. Yeah, we're just cloudy. We haven't changed in the temperature department one little bit. We're staying just above freezing here, that's all. If your vehicle's uncovered, you might have to scrape just a very thin film of frost. That's it. And other than that, though, for those traveling on Highway 3, we've been mentioning if you're going westbound, they had some dry snowfall, very dry, on Kootenay Pass. Salmo Creston Skyway is looking pretty good that way today. Just a little bit of fluffy snow at the very, very top. And then the other direction, of course, they're still forecasting between 10 and 20 centimeters over in the Crow's Nest Pass, more kind of focused, a little closer toward Pincher Creek. But if you're heading that way, it might get a bit wintry. And just checking here in downtown Blairmore right now, yeah, still minus 2. They haven't changed temperature either, so pretty much the same going that direction. They're expecting a few flurries in Banff if you're listening up in the Ferrum Radium Hot Springs area, maybe planning to turn off and go to Alberta that way. That's what we're hearing so far anyway.
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11: It's 8:52. Thanks for tuning in here. If you're just playing catch up with us today, we're going to have a full update for you at the top of the hour with the Vista National News Desk. And then I'll come on with the local information right after.

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2: Okay, we've got the 9 o'clock news coming up next. And as mentioned, the Vista National News Desk is showing up here today, so that's good. And then I'll come right back on after with a look at local information, get you all caught up here. Following Kaya Chisholm over in Hawaii, she completed Ironman, and just to qualify for the Worlds, that's a big deal. Hear from her with her 9 o'clock information coming in. And yesterday it was all about our rodeo guy, Sawyer Hutchinson. Is he back home with Grant Grassmere yet, or still in Edmonton? Yeah, yeah.

0: the Vista National News Desk. Here's what's trending worldwide.
1: There's a call from BC NDP leader David Eby for the Conservatives to fire their campaign director. Eby says Conservative leader Lauren Dirksen must remove Katie Merrifield for her online comments calling Islam an abhorrent ideology which needs to be expelled. Her comments linked to a privately funded report called Rape Gang Inquiry, published by Rupert Lowe, leader of the anti-immigration Restore Britain Party. Merrifield has since said on social media that she took down her original post within hours, saying her anger was directed at what she calls the extremism used to justify what she called these horrific crimes, not at Muslims or their faith. As for Eby demanding the removal of someone not on the ballot, he said that Dirksen has a chance to show where he stands. With the campaign itself, the NDP leader made some environment-related promises on Saturday, including water use standards for AI data centers and the spending of $30 million a year to continue the Watershed Protection Fund. The BC Conservatives rolled out a campaign promise to create a first job tax credit, which they say would reward businesses hiring young BC residents for their first job. Center BC promising a balanced budget by 2034-35 by cutting the deficit each year after the first budget, and the Greens would reform BC's oil and gas royalty framework to collect 50% of net profits after production costs. Tough times in the BC job market. The province lost 20,000 jobs last month, making up close to one-third of the 68,000 jobs lost across the country. The hardest-hit sectors included construction, manufacturing, and healthcare, as well as social assistance. BC's unemployment rate was down 0.1 percentage point at 6.4%. Time for Ukraine to get a new president, so says U.S. President Donald Trump, after Ukrainian leader Volodymyr Zelensky condemned Washington's diesel deal with Russia. Zelensky warned that a new deal for Moscow to release millions of tons of Russian diesel into U.S. and global markets would give Russia enough money to keep its war going against Ukraine. Trump appears desperate to bring down energy prices ahead of the coming U.S. midterm elections, but analysts say his latest move likely won't amount to much. Both Prime Minister Mark Carney and Conservative leader Pierre Poilievre will be in Alberta in the days leading up to the October 19th referendum, the one, of course, on whether to have a second binding referendum on the idea of Alberta separating. Carney to be in the province this week, Poilievre to deliver a speech on Canadian unity, the title, The Canadian Drift, Reclaiming Confidence, Abundance, and Freedom for Alberta. It's set for the Canada Strong and Free Network Conference in Calgary on the 16th. From the Vista National News Desk, I'm John Crawford.
2: It's 9:03, no precipitation, still cloudy, same temperature since 3:30 this morning. We're at plus one here in downtown Cranbrook. The 9 o'clock flight to Kelowna, they're going to get out of here in a few minutes. They're shooting for 9:15 to get that one to the Central Okanagan, and the next flight after that will be at 11:45 on Air Canada to Vancouver. No expected delays with all the flights today, just that little bit of a push up here on that flight to Kelowna. And if you're playing catch up with us, the first flight over to Calgary on WestJet got away 2 minutes early this morning. It's already landed on the other side. So, yeah, things are working out the way they're supposed to out at Canadian Rockies International Airport here this morning. And from the air to the ground, for those people that are getting set to head out in your vehicles, if they're uncovered, there's a light film of frost on the windshields here this morning. And looking out to those traveling, pretty much the same for those headed east here today. It's minus two in Blairmore this morning, and they're still forecasting 10 to 20 centimeters of snow in the Crow's Nest Pass and through to Pincher Creek and around Waterton National Park. Up the road in the Columbia Valley, flurries for Banff, so you'll get a little bit of light snow if you're traveling that way from Radium over to Banff here this morning. And up on Kootenay Pass, for those traveling the Selmo Creston Skyway, it's minus three at the top. They had 1 centimeter of very dry snow, and they're saying that the road conditions are dry this morning, so should be okay for travel if you're going that way. But again, they're going to be getting quite a bit to the east of us if you're heading out on Highway 3 here today through the Elk Valley and into the Crow's Nest Pass. Well, looking out toward Fort Steele this morning, Spur Valley Horses is back in business there. They're still on the same land base, but instead of entering at St. Eugene, they're off of Fort Steele Mission Road behind the Bull River Shooter Compound. Raylan Pegan talking to me on site.
3: We just have divided off of the family ranch to run Spur Valley Horses up on the top here. And then, so we're just offering the trail rides, the tiny tot rides, and riding lessons and stuff like that.
2: You're really good. I'm standing in front of you. You're getting a horse all tacked up and everything here today. So when you, people come out for a trail ride, you can start right from the beginning and they can learn a little bit about horses.
3: Yeah, 100%. Yeah, okay. So we have people like even today on our community ride that we have going out, there's people that have never been on a horse before that are going to come out. We do a quick demonstration, get them comfortable in the saddle. This guy here, he's one of our MVPs. This is Logger. We call him the babysitter. He takes good care of customers and everything like that, and it's pretty autopilot. You just kind of get on, get comfortable with your horse, and just follow us along for the ride.
2: Spur Valley Horses were hosting a community ride this past Sunday to help a family in need, and that event was very well attended. And looking at small businesses here in the East Kootenai, there's many different reasons for why they get created. And as for unhinged therapy, Maxine says she got into candle making after a freak accident. We'll let her tell you the story.
4: So it started because Christmas Eve, my brother was wrapping a candle that he was giving for my mom for a gift, and he tripped going up the stairs and shattered her gift all over the stairs. And so we had to come up with a solution for how he could not give her a candle in a broken glass.
2: Oh my God, so it was a safety solution to start a company.
4: It was a safety solution, yeah. And then we figured out the solution. I decided that I really loved it and figured out how to start making candles. And 8 months later, I said, you know what? I want to own another business.
2: Unhinged Therapy creates beautiful handmade candles right here in Cranbrook. They were at the Cranbrook History Center just yesterday, and then, of course, last weekend they were at Top Crop for Pumpkin Day. Let's check the Sunday morning sports scoreboard from McGibbon Auto and Truck Repair.
5: And that's a nifty back door by Heischer. He's a left-hand shot, so not a lot of angle to work with.
2: On the big ice in the NHL, Nico Hischier scored 2 goals and added an assist, while Jesper Bratt had a goal and an assist in the New Jersey Devils' 4-1 home ice win over the visiting Vancouver Canucks. Ryan Poling broke a tie with a shorthanded goal at 5:35 of the third period. Injured on the play, though, as the Anaheim Ducks beat the winless Calgary Flames 4-2. And they're going home and home, so the teams will meet again this Tuesday night in Anaheim. Connor McDavid scored his 13th point of the season, 10th assist, as the Edmonton Oilers beat the San Jose Sharks 3-1. Zachary Baldock scored in the 6th round of the shootout. Jacob Fowler made 30 saves as the Montreal Canadiens beat Detroit 1-0. William Nylander and Easton Cowan scored 46 seconds apart late in the 2nd period as the Toronto Maple Leafs beat the Colorado Avalanche 6-3. And Shane Pinto scored in the shootout to give the Ottawa Senators a 3-2 win over the Nashville Predators. In the BC Hockey League, the Cranbrook Bucks play at 4 this afternoon against the Coquitlam Express, and that's that league showcase going on in Nisku, Alberta, and that game today comes at you from the Silent Ice Center. In the BCHC, a 4-goal first period that set the tone in Nelson last night, where the Kimberley Dynamiters were 9-0 winners, Adam Kasilovich in goal for the shutout. A much different story in Grand Forks, where Sam Samika's power play goal in the first period gave the Fernie Ghost Riders a 1-0 win over the Grand Forks Border Bruins. The Beaver Valley Nighthawks were 4-2 winners in Invermere, Trey Lees and Harrison Todd scoring for the Rockies. This afternoon, the Beaver Valley Nighthawks are in Fernie. Face-off time 4 p.m. from the Elk Valley. In the CFL,
6: what a look at the end zone to Dickey!
2: The Winnipeg Blue Bombers edged the Calgary Stampeders 33-28 in front of a full house at Princess Auto Stadium. No games today. Saskatchewan plays in Montreal tomorrow. In the NFL, of course, a full slate. It's Sunday on the gridiron. The undefeated San Francisco 49ers are in Seattle to meet the Seahawks. And from Kona, Hawaii, Kaya Chisholm from here in Cranbrook completed the World Ironman Championship in Kona yesterday in 12 hours, 10 minutes, 38 seconds, which is a great time for the first time. Taylor Nibb from the USA was the top female finisher. Her time, 8 hours, 39 minutes. Overall winner, Vincent Louis from France. Gustav Iden from Norway finished second. And Frederick Marquette from the USA was third. But again, Kaya Chisholm from Cranbrook completing the World Ironman Championship in Kona, Hawaii yesterday in just over 12 hours. Well done. So the satellite forecast from Environment Canada for today, increasing cloud as we go through our Sunday together. Northeast breeze 20 to 40 K, a high 7 with an overnight low -3, patchy frost overnight. For tomorrow, Thanksgiving Monday, sunshine with a high 10. Tuesday, sunny and 10. And Wednesday, sunshine and 14. And this time of year, we should be at highs of 14 and overnight lows of 0. But as mentioned off the top here, we're under a mostly cloudy sky here in downtown Cranbrook, and it's +1 degree.

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0: Bananarama with Venus on 107.5 Today FM. B's Cooties playlist. Hey, it's AJ keeping you company on the Sunday morning show. Hoping your morning's going all right so far. Hopefully you're enjoying your Thanksgiving long weekends as well, actually. Hey, if you're looking for something to do in the next couple weekends, the Cranbrook Rock and Lapidary Club's 4th annual Mineral, Fossil, and Gem Show is coming up, not this upcoming weekend, but the weekend after that. You're going to be able to visit vendors, see exhibitors, and enjoy some displays and demos, including lots and lots of fun kids' activities. If you haven't heard of it before, lapidary is the engraving, cutting, and polishing of stones. That's taking place Saturday the 24th from 10 a.m. to 6 p.m. and Sunday the 25th from 10 a.m. to 4 p.m. at the Colombo Lodge. 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

0: 107.5 Today FM, the East Kootenays playlist with Naomi Sharon, Was It Ever Love? Hey, it's AJ hanging out with you on the Sunday morning show. And hey, we've been getting some pretty close guesses on the secret sound just after the 7:30 news, brought to you by Great Canadian Liquor Warehouse. The last one I did on Friday was Jen from Cranbrook. She guessed a groundhog for $647. That was a very close guess. Not quite what we're looking for. So coming up, not tomorrow, of course, that's Thanksgiving, but on Tuesday, we'll have our next opportunity for someone to call in to the secret sound. They're going to be calling in for $657. If they get it right, they'll win that money. Again, that's the secret sound just after the 7:30 news on my morning show, brought to you by Great Canadian Liquor Warehouse. 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

0: 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Hey, it's AJ on the Sunday morning show. Hoping you're all having a great morning so far. Hey, we've got Remembrance Day coming up in a month and 2 days on the 11th of November. To get things started, the Royal Canadian Legion branch is going to be kicking off their poppy campaign, not next week, but the week after on October 21st, the Wednesday. They're looking for volunteers once again this year. 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Again, that is the 2026 Poppy Campaign kicking off on Wednesday, October 21st. They're looking for volunteers once again this year. 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

0: 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Hey, it's AJ hanging out with you on the Sunday morning show. And we've got a local company over in Napala right now. I'm sure you've heard about the flash floods and landslides that happened there a little while ago. Wild West Water Drilling of Cranbrook and Creston is currently in Napal drilling water wells for the flood victims. They've got a GoFundMe set up currently. 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

0: Mark Hells with Hand-Me-Downs on 107.5 Today FM, the East Kootenays playlist. Hey, it's AJ on the Sunday morning show. Hoping your morning's going smoothly so far. Hopefully you're enjoying your Thanksgiving long weekend as well. Tomorrow is Thanksgiving, of course. Coming up not this week, but next week, on Tuesday, October 20th, the Minor Ball Association of Cranbrook is going to be hosting their annual general meeting. It's open to anybody who wants to come as they review the past session, discuss upcoming plans, and share some opportunities to get involved in our community baseball and softball programs. Again, that's coming up Tuesday, October 20th at 6:30 p.m. at Mount Baker Secondary School in the library. It's the Minor Ball Association of Cranbrook's annual general meeting. Up next on Today FM, we've got the Tragically Hip.
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0: 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It's AJ keeping you company on the Sunday morning show. Coming up tonight, Fort Steele Heritage of Town is going to be hosting their Sunday movie night at the Wild Horse Theater. Since it's October, of course, it's going to be a Halloween double feature. Doors are going to open for 5:30 p.m. The double features start at 6. They'll run till 10:30. The cost is just $8.50 for the features. Come for one or stay for both. They're going to have some popcorn, drinks, and cotton candy on site for you as well. Tonight, they're going to be playing the classic 1932 The Mummy movie, as well as the iconic one starring Brendan Fraser, 1999 The Mummy as well. Definitely a bit of a theme there. I got to say, the 1999 movie is one of my favorite movies of all time. Again, that is the Fort Steele Heritage Town Movie Sunday. Tonight, they're playing the 1932 The Mummy and the 1999 The Mummy as well. Up next on Today FM, it's Walk Off the Earth.
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1: There's a call from BC NDP leader David Eby for the Conservatives to fire their campaign director. Eby says Conservative leader Lauren Dirksen must remove Katie Merrifield for her online comments calling Islam an abhorrent ideology which needs to be expelled. Her comments, linked to a privately funded report called Rape Gang Inquiry, published by Rupert Lowe, leader of the anti-immigration Restore Britain Party. Merrifield has since said on social media that she took down her original post within hours, saying her anger was directed at what she calls the extremism used to justify what she called these horrific crimes, not at Muslims or their faith. As for Eby demanding the removal of someone not on the ballot, he said that Dirksen has a chance to show where he stands. With the campaign itself, the NDP leader made some environment-related promises on Saturday, including water use standards for AI data centers and the spending of $30 million a year to continue the Watershed Protection Fund. The BC Conservatives rolled out a campaign promise to create a first job tax credit, which they say would reward businesses hiring young BC residents for their first job. Center BC promising a balanced budget by 2034-35 by cutting the deficit each year after the first budget, and the Greens would reform BC's oil and gas royalty framework to collect 50% of net profits after production costs. Tough times in the BC job market. The province lost 20,000 jobs last month, making up close to one-third of the 68,000 jobs lost across the country. The hardest-hit sectors included construction, manufacturing, and healthcare, as well as social assistance. BC's unemployment rate was down 0.1 percentage point at 6.4%. Time for Ukraine to get a new president, so says U.S. President Donald Trump, after Ukrainian leader Volodymyr Zelensky condemned Washington's diesel deal with Russia. Zelensky warned that a new deal for Moscow to release millions of tons of Russian diesel into U.S. and global markets would give Russia enough money to keep its war going against Ukraine. Trump appears desperate to bring down energy prices ahead of the coming U.S. midterm elections, but analysts say his latest move likely won't amount to much. Both Prime Minister Mark Carney and Conservative leader Pierre Poilievre will be in Alberta in the days leading up to the October 19th referendum, the one, of course, on whether to have a second binding referendum on the idea of Alberta separating. Carney to be in the province this week, Poilievre to deliver a speech on Canadian unity, the title, The Canadian Drift, Reclaiming Confidence, Abundance, and Freedom for Alberta. It's set for the Canada Strong and Free Network Conference in Calgary on the 16th. 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
1: 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I've heard it firsthand.
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1: Hey there, Ricky Tyler with you today. Happy Thanksgiving long weekend. I am thankful that you tuned in today. We will be celebrating Thanksgiving on the show. We'll talk thankfulness and Thanksgiving fails. Let's have some fun with it. Stick around.
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1: Hey there, I'm Ricky Tyler. Thank you so much for hanging out with me today. I saw this news the other day, and I find it disappointing. The Emmys are officially moving to streaming via Amazon Prime Video, courtesy of a new six-year deal worth around $15 million per year. The current Wheel Deal mix of ABC, NBC, CBS, and Fox paid around $8 million to $10 million annually. The Prime Video deal not only signals the end of the Wheel Deal after 31 years, but it also moves the Emmys off of broadcast TV for the first time since the ceremony began in 1949. Under the new pact, the Emmys will be offered for free on Prime Video as it will be placed in front of the paywall. The move goes into effect September 2027. Well, I guess I won't be watching the Emmys again. I can't do one more streaming service. 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Oh, well.
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0: Hey, how's it going? I'm Ricky Tyler. Thank you for being here today. Well, this is exciting. Canadian poet and writer Anne Carson, whose work often blends verse, prose, dialogue, and translation in a genre-defying mix, won the 2026 Nobel Prize for Literature. 76-year-old Carson was born in Toronto and has a home in Iceland. She had been totally taken by surprise when she was called with the news on Thursday. When asked by an Icelandic broadcaster how she was feeling about it, Carson said, "Crazy. I think they're all crazy." One of the award committee members said, quote, "Genre is something for booksellers. It's something you do in order to appeal to an audience and make them buy books. And on what shelf do you put Anne Carson's books? It's on a shelf of her own." She's only the second Canadian author in history to win the Nobel Prize for Literature. The first was Alice Munro in 2013. Wow, amazing. Congratulations to Anne Carson. Yay, Canada.
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10: It's Jason, and I have the privilege of talking today with Emma Andrews from Kimberley. She is the owner of Emma Jen Creations. And Emma, tell us how you got started in this and what kind of art you do.
11: I started getting into art a lot in high school. One of my teachers there hired me to do a wood burning, and he paid me. And I was like, whoa, I can actually make money from this. I decided from then on out that's what I was going to do. So right after graduating high school, I started my business, Emma Jen Creations. And then a year after that, I started my BFA program at the Alberta University of the Arts in Calgary. Typically, I work in acrylic painting and wood burning, so that's what I specialize in. But if you have an idea, we can always kind of collaborate and work from there. Maybe some of you know me from doing Cranbrook Farmers Markets all last summer, Kimberley Farmers Markets, Infomere, Fernie. I'm all over the place.
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1: Hey there, I'm Ricky Tyler. Thank you so much for tuning in today. Much appreciated. Happy Thanksgiving long weekend. We are going to talk about giving thanks today, but not for the big stuff. You know what I mean? Being thankful for your family, your amazing children, your good friends, maybe your job. Those are all great things and very important to be thankful for. But I want to hear about the weird little things you're thankful for too. Maybe it's just kicking back and watching a hockey game on TV. Maybe it's the moments of peace and quiet where you get to read a good book. I'll tell you my weird thing. I am super thankful for cheese. That is like some kind of gastronomical wizardry, and I am eternally grateful for it. All right, now you. What's some little weird thing that you are thankful for? Tell me about it in an email, the Ricky Tyler Show at vistaradio.ca.
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1: Happy Thanksgiving long weekend. Ricky Tyler with you. Glad you could tune in today. And we are talking about giving thanks. That's what Thanksgiving is all about, right? Not for the big things, though, like your family or your incredible partner or having a roof over your head. I want to hear about the weird little things that you are also thankful for. I got an email from Angie. This one's perfect. She said, I'm thankful for chocolate. Yeah, I'm sure you are not alone in that. Thanks, Angie. Keep your answers coming. 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
1: Hey there, I'm Ricky Tyler. Happy Thanksgiving long weekend. We are discussing thankfulness today. I know we're all thankful for the big things, and we should be. But today I want to know, what's a weird little thing you're thankful for? Something strange or small, but that's meaningful to you. I heard from Lynn. She said, I'm grateful for my Apple Watch because it keeps me walking every day. That's a great answer. Thanks, Lynn. I'm thankful for my Apple Watch too. But for a different reason. It's because I can play Pong on mine, like if I'm in the dentist waiting room or something. Keep your answers coming. Tell me about a silly little thing that you are thankful for. Send me an email and tell me all about it. 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
2: How's it going? I'm Ricky Tyler. Thank you so much for hanging out with me today. Much appreciated. And happy Thanksgiving long weekend. I'm sure we've all got lots to be thankful for. And I know that we are for the big things, as we should be. But I'd like to hear about the weird little things you're thankful for. I think gratitude for small things is important too. Caden said she's thankful for PJs, clean sheets, and a spooky movie. I love that. I am also thankful for all of those things, especially PJs. Comfort in general makes me very thankful. Keep your answers coming. What are some weird little things you're thankful for? 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
1: Hey there, I'm Ricky Tyler. Happy Thanksgiving long weekend. Glad you could join me today. If you're someone who doesn't let their dog sleep in the bed with you at night, you might want to rethink that. A surprising new study out of the University of Toronto found that people who sleep near their dogs don't experience disrupted sleep. If anything, we humans are the ones disturbing our dog's sleep. Wearable activity trackers monitored the nighttime activity of 25 human volunteers and their 38 dogs in southern Ontario to determine how each affected the other's sleep. For 4 weeks, the humans wore the devices on their wrists while all of the dogs wore them on their collars. The trackers analyzed sleep duration and sleep quality, and what the trackers found was that sharing a bed with a dog didn't affect how well or how long the humans slept. When they looked at synchronized activity states, they found that humans and dogs became active around the same time while they were sleeping, but that it was the humans who moved first and disturbed their dogs, not the other way around. They do say not all dogs are good sleep mates, though. A large dog, for example, can take up a lot more room in the bed and even steal the covers, while other dogs can have breathing issues that cause them to snore very loudly. In the end, though, they say dogs may actually improve our sleep habits by forcing us to adjust to consistent bedtime schedules. Dogs are creatures of habit and want things done on a certain rhythm, and that can really be positive for people who struggle with that. Personally, I get the best sleep of my life when my dog is next to me in the bed. Cats are a whole other story, though. When I had a cat in the house, I don't think I slept for 6 years.
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1: There's a call from BC NDP leader David Eby for the Conservatives to fire their campaign director. Eby says Conservative leader Lauren Dirksen must remove Katie Merrifield for her online comments calling Islam an abhorrent ideology which needs to be expelled. Her comments, linked to a privately funded report called Rape Gang Inquiry, published by Rupert Lowe, leader of the anti-immigration Restore Britain Party. Merrifield has since said on social media that she took down her original post within hours, saying her anger was directed at what she calls the extremism used to justify what she called these horrific crimes, not at Muslims or their faith. As for Eby demanding the removal of someone not on the ballot, he said that Dirksen has a chance to show where he stands. With the campaign itself, the NDP leader made some environment-related promises on Saturday, including water use standards for AI data centers and the spending of $30 million a year to continue the Watershed Protection Fund. The BC Conservatives rolled out a campaign promise to create a first job tax credit, which they say would reward businesses hiring young BC residents for their first job. Center BC promising a balanced budget by 2034-35 by cutting the deficit each year after the first budget, and the Greens would reform BC's oil and gas royalty framework to collect 50% of net profits after production costs. Tough times in the BC job market. The province lost 20,000 jobs last month, making up close to one-third of the 68,000 jobs lost across the country. The hardest-hit sectors included construction, manufacturing, and healthcare, as well as social assistance. BC's unemployment rate was down 0.1 percentage point at 6.4%. Time for Ukraine to get a new president, so says U.S. President Donald Trump, after Ukrainian leader Volodymyr Zelensky condemned Washington's diesel deal with Russia. Zelensky warned that a new deal for Moscow to release millions of tons of Russian diesel into U.S. and global markets would give Russia enough money to keep its war going against Ukraine. Trump appears desperate to bring down energy prices ahead of the coming U.S. midterm elections, but analysts say his latest move likely won't amount to much. Both Prime Minister Mark Carney and Conservative leader Pierre Poilievre will be in Alberta in the days leading up to the October 19th referendum. And one, of course, on whether to have a second binding referendum on the idea of Alberta separating. Carney to be in the province this week. Poilievre to deliver a speech on Canadian unity, the title, The Canadian Drift, Reclaiming Confidence, Abundance, and Freedom for Alberta. It's set for the Canada Strong and Free Network Conference in Calgary on the 16th. From the Vista National News Desk, I'm John Crawford.
2: I put my summer clothes in storage for the winter. Now my closet looks like a witness protection program for t-shirts.
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1: Hey there, I'm Ricky Tyler. Thank you so much for tuning in. Happy Thanksgiving long weekend. Are you the one that usually cooks a meal for the family for Thanksgiving? Maybe you do a Friendsgiving. I love cooking Thanksgiving dinner. It's one of my favorite things to do. And you know, when you nail Thanksgiving dinner, it's so satisfying, right? But when you fail, it can be brutal, especially if you're having guests over. And I thought we could have some fun on the show today, confessing our past Thanksgiving cooking disasters. I've had a couple over the years, but the one that sticks out to me the most was a number of years ago when we were living in Kelowna. It was just hubby and I, but I still make a turkey because we love it and you can do so much with the leftovers. It happened this one year, though, that we were dog sitting for a friend during the Thanksgiving long weekend. We were at her house. So I brought all of our food over there, the turkey, all the sides, the gravy, to cook it in her kitchen. But I had never cooked there before, and I didn't know that her oven was terrible. And I'm not joking when I say that 10-pound turkey was in the oven for 12 hours, and it still never cooked through. So we ate a bunch of sides at like 10 o'clock at night. How about you? Do you have any past Thanksgiving cooking disaster stories? What did you burn, drop, or ruin? Tell me in an email, the Ricky Tyler Show at vistaradio.ca.
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4: 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Emergency vehicles may move closure equipment and use the bridge when needed, but must close it behind them. 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
1: Hey there, I'm Ricky Tyler. Happy Thanksgiving long weekend. Thank you for joining me today. We are talking about Thanksgiving cooking fails. It happens to the best of us. You know, when you get every element of Thanksgiving dinner perfect, it's a great feeling. And when you don't, it really sucks. So it's confession time. What did you burn, drop, or ruin? Clancy said, cooking a turkey in one of those disposable aluminum foil roasters. When I was taking it out of the oven, the roaster collapsed. Collapse, spilling the turkey along with the hot oil and all the accoutrements onto the oven door, all over the floor. We did end up eating the turkey, but we didn't have gravy that year. And even after cleaning the floor, it was slippery for quite a while. No injuries except for my self-esteem. Floor turkey. Yum.

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1: Just for me.
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3: There's a call from BC NDP leader David Eby for the Conservatives to fire their campaign director. Eby says Conservative leader Lauren Dirksen must remove Katie Merrifield for her online comments calling Islam an abhorrent ideology which needs to be expelled. Her comments, linked to a privately funded report called Rape Gang Inquiry, published by Rupert Lowe, leader of the anti-immigration Restore Britain Party. Merrifield has since said on social media that she took down her original post within hours, saying her anger was directed at what she calls the extremism used to justify what she called these horrific crimes, not at Muslims or their faith. As for Eby demanding the removal of someone not on the ballot, he said that Dirksen has a chance to show where he stands. With the campaign itself, the NDP leader made some environment-related promises on Saturday, including water use standards for AI data centers and the spending of $30 million a year to continue the Watershed Protection Fund. The BC Conservatives rolled out a campaign promise to create a first job tax credit, which they say would reward businesses hiring young BC residents for their first job. Center BC promising a balanced budget by 2034-35 by cutting the deficit each year after the first budget, and the Greens would reform BC's oil and gas royalty framework to collect 50% of net profits after production costs. Tough times in the BC job market. The province lost 20,000 jobs last month, making up close to one-third of the 68,000 jobs lost across the country. The hardest-hit sectors included construction, manufacturing, and healthcare, as well as social assistance. BC's unemployment rate was down 0.1 percentage point at 6.4%. Time for Ukraine to get a new president, so says U.S. President Donald Trump, after Ukrainian leader Volodymyr Zelensky condemned Washington's diesel deal with Russia. Zelensky warned that a new deal for Moscow to release millions of tons of Russian diesel into U.S. and global markets would give Russia enough money to keep its war going against Ukraine. Trump appears desperate to bring down energy prices ahead of the coming U.S. midterm elections, but analysts say his latest move likely won't amount to much. Both Prime Minister Mark Carney and Conservative leader Pierre Poilievre will be in Alberta in the days leading up to the October 19th referendum, and one, of course, on whether to have a second binding referendum on the idea of Alberta separating. Carney to be in the province this week, Poilievre to deliver a speech on Canadian unity, the title, The Canadian Drift, Reclaiming Confidence, Abundance, and Freedom for Alberta, is set for the Canada Strong and Free Network Conference in Calgary on the 16th. From the Vista National News Desk, I'm John Crawford.
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1: Hey there, Ricky Tyler in today. Thank you for joining me. Happy Thanksgiving long weekend. We are talking about Thanksgiving cooking fails today. I want your confessions about Thanksgiving dinners that were ruined because you burnt, dropped, overcooked, undercooked something. It happens to the best of us. I heard from Teresa who said, I worked all day on an apple pie from scratch. And while I was mixing up the pie filling, I accidentally dumped in cumin instead of cinnamon. Oh, no. She said the whole thing went in the garbage and I've only been doing store-bought pies ever since. Yeah, I don't blame you. I don't do any kind of desserts from scratch anymore because I've failed way too many times. It's not worth it. Thanks, Teresa. Keep your Thanksgiving cooking fail stories coming. Just send an email to the Ricky Tyler Show at vistaradio.ca.
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0: Hey there, Ricky Tyler with you today. Happy Thanksgiving long weekend. We've been sharing stories about Thanksgiving cooking fails, and I am about to go, but I'll share one more with you before I leave. Steve said, I tried to deep fry a turkey one year. I did everything I thought was correct with putting the bird in a pot of water to figure out the displacement. Didn't factor in that the oil expands when it gets hot. So thankfully, I was smart enough to get the fire out quickly when the bird went in because I was suddenly confronted with a geyser of hot oil. I ruined a pair of shoes and spent an hour after dinner scrubbing oil off the patio. Yeah, those deep fried turkeys, I don't know why anybody does them. It's so dangerous. Thankfully, nobody was hurt there, Steve. Thank you for sharing. Keep your Thanksgiving cooking fail stories coming. I love reading them. Just send an email to the Ricky Tyler Show at vistaradio.ca. All right, I am out of here. Before I go, I want to tell you how thankful I am that I get to do this with you each and every weekend. So, hey, let's do it again next weekend, all right? In the meantime, have a fun and safe Thanksgiving. May all of your cooking turn out successfully.
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